Sunrise on the Reaping, that's on the way, and you're going to hear the new Noah Kahan song in that film. It's 92.9 ZZU with his last song, Orbiter, off that text line right now.

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top six songs of the day next. It's the Modern Hit 6. Right now, it's MTV's Best New Artist. She won just a week or so ago. Sienna Spiro right now. Great Expectation is her latest.

Motion, the Cuckoo Dolls, number 5 tonight, just announced earlier today, they are going to be in Spokane, opening up for Def Leppard at the Spokane Arena. That's happening next May. 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Be on the lookout on our Facebook page for that pre-sale code. Number 4 tonight on the countdown, it's Ariana Grande.

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2: Hi there, I'm Jason Valentine with 4 News Now. Here's your First Alert weather forecast. For your Thursday evening, mostly cloudy skies, overnight low of 50 degrees. Get ready for a big change tomorrow, mostly cloudy, 67 with windy conditions, and a blowing dust advisory from noon to 7 o'clock. Weather.
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0: Cleveland, Taylor Swift on 92.9 ZZU from the Life of a Showgirl, the encore. Ian Kelly calling it a night. Enjoy that little bit of sun while we have it. It's going to get cold next week.
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really got me thinking. 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Right?

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1: I went to the moped store. 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
1: 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And Goan hypnosis is a behavior therapy concentrated, a sequence patented in 2002 for rewiring the subconscious, engineered to kill cravings, food or cigarettes, leave you full on half the food, take off 10, 20, 30 pounds or more with no willpower. 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
2: ZZU on a Friday. What's up? Joey and Lauren, happy Friday. We need to do predictions today. Seahawks, Niners. We haven't talked much about it this week. It's a big one. Niners are 4-0. Seahawks 3-1.
3: I'm going Seahawks because I will never pick the 49ers.
2: Well, no, obviously. Ever. Obviously, you have morals and values. So,
3: sorry, but, Niners fans.
2: You know, we'll make a prediction of what's going to happen. Also, we still have Chelsea Handler tickets. We'll do that at 7:30. So your giveaways continue today. What's up, Lauren?
3: Hello. I'm equipped with 1, 2, 3, and 4 drinks today.
2: A lot of hydration in there.
3: Yeah.
2: Well, how many? Hold on. How many of those drinks actually hydrate you? I don't think many, do they? I mean, water's one of them.
3: I've got my water.
2: Does tea hydrate? I don't think so.
3: Tea is a lot of water.
2: Is it hydrating, though?
3: I mean, there's a lot of water in it. It's water with a couple of bags, isn't it?
2: It's true. Yeah, why did they call it tea when they could have called it bag water?
3: Ew.
2: You know? Would you like some hot water bags, please?
3: Herb water.
2: Yeah.
3: No, thanks.
2: All right, let's get trending stories coming up next.
3: Maybe you have always wanted to tell your boss how you really feel. Well, there's a guy that'll do it for you, and it's next on 92.9 ZZU.

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1: It's Joey and Lauren. Let's get trending stories. What's going on, Lauren? How we doing?
2: There's a guy who runs a company where you can anonymously complain about your boss. And then he shows up to your place of work and confronts them on your behalf. So you go ahead and you type up this, my boss, and you just say what you need to say.
1: And then this person goes and says that.
2: It's anonymous, but this person goes to your company and tells the boss the complaint without revealing who it's from. That is crazy to me. I still couldn't do it. Even if I had to rant about something, my boss, which by the way, I think we have a great relationship with our bosses. Hopefully they feel the same way. I don't think I could go through with this because I'd be too chicken. Like, I don't think I could do it.
1: And you would be worried somehow it'd be leaked. Like, do you think if you got a complaint from someone in our office anonymously, do you think you could figure out who it is?
2: Based on what they're saying?
1: Yeah, based on what they're saying, right?
2: Like,
1: I feel like if I got a complaint from someone, I would be able to sniff it out.
2: Imagine if that's your job, though, this guy. If you had this job and you had to go basically stir up drama for your job.
1: Oh, there's a guy on Instagram, John Breaks Bad News. He records them and posts clips online. He calls people. Says, hi, this is John from John Breaks Bad News, and I'm supposed to tell you that blankety blankety blankety blank. But he normally says it from the person.
2: Oh.
1: So it would be.
2: They're saying who it is.
1: You get a phone call, and it's a guy named John, and he goes, hey, your neighbor Mary wants to let you know blank, blank, blank. And then you just get it done.
2: That's crazy. Okay, if you can relate to five or more of these things, you are officially old and uncool. Ready? I'm going to tally you.
1: Okay.
2: Sponge joy. You get really excited about a new sponge.
1: No.
2: I do. I like getting a new
1: sponge?
2: Clean, fresh sponge. Yeah.
1: I didn't even know we had a sponge.
2: What are you talking about? What do we clean things with?
1: We have washcloths.
2: What do we clean dishes with? Oh my gosh.
1: We have the bristles.
2: It's the same freaking thing. Okay, early bedtime. If you get to sleep early, you geek out about it.
1: Yeah, yes, if I'm watching TV. I don't like just going to bed early, but if you are like, hey, it's 8:30.
2: So is that a yes or no?
1: I'm going to say yes.
2: All right, here we go. You check the weather before you get dressed.
1: Check the weather before I get dressed.
2: Every morning.
1: Yeah, I do.
2: I say, Alexa, what's the weather today?
1: Yeah, I do.
2: Okay, so you do as well. Okay, sitting noises. Every time you sit down, you make a noise.
1: Yeah, that started. And getting up for sure.
2: Oh, 100%. The good knife. You own a good knife and no one else can use it. So it's like the knife that you like to use.
1: No.
2: I would say no for me, too. Parking first. You pick restaurants based on their parking situation.
1: We all know how I feel about parking. It's one of my biggest stresses.
2: Yes,
1: 100%. There are places, businesses that I will not go to because it's not a right turn off the street and a right turn back on. I'm like, no, I ain't turning left on that street.
2: You have said, I'm too old for this at a gathering or being invited to something.
1: Yeah, we were traveling once and we were staying with friends and they took us to an establishment that was way too loud.

0: loud, sticky floors, and I was like, I am way too old for this.
1: Same. Canceled plans. Plans getting canceled is the best news of your week.
0: 100%.
1: Yeah.
0: In fact, there's an event we're supposed to do that you said yes to with a bunch of friends that I actually am going to try to convince you that we don't go to.
1: A dream weekend, meaning a free weekend with zero plans, is your dream vacation.
0: Yeah, I would say I would say that. Yeah.
1: Okay, 1, 2, 3, 4, 5, 6, 7. I have 7. You have 3, 4, 5, 6, 7. We both have 7, which means we're officially old and boring.
0: And perfect match, though.
1: Yeah,
0: we're
1: exactly.
0: old and boring about the same things.
1: There is a set of identical twins, sisters, who married identical twin brothers.
0: I get
1: twins
0: the ick
1: marrying
0: with this.
1: Twins.
0: There's something about it. So in my hometown, we had this.
1: They were both identical?
0: In my hometown, I worked at Applebee's, and it was two identical twins that married two identical twins. Hold on, it gets worse. They would all dress alike. The women would dress alike. The men would dress alike, and they would go out to dinner. And they loved the attention.
1: And these sound like the kind of people that would be irritated if you called them by the wrong name. Like, how do you not know?
0: They want you to be like, whoa, what's... It was like they were... I don't want to say a clown, but it was like they were an act.
1: Huh.
0: And I'm not joking you. They would come to Applebee's.
1: Did they all live together too? Did you know that?
0: That's what I don't know.
1: Huh.
0: But hairstyles were the same, and they loved the attention.
1: Wouldn't you want somewhat of your own identity?
0: I gotta find out if they're still alive. I don't even know how I'd find them.
1: I don't know, because I feel like... So I will admit this. Growing up, I always thought it would be cool to be a twin.
0: I agree.
1: I was always like, oh, it'd be cool to be a twin. But I think, and twins, you can chime in on this on the text line, don't you want your own uniqueness, right? I don't know.
0: That's what I would think.
1: Well, those are some of your trending stories.
0: It's Joey and Lauren.

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1: It's Joey and Lauren. All right, aisle lice. I got nothing. I don't know. Have you ever had lice?
2: Did you ever have lice as a kid?
3: Oh, you did.
2: Now, before I get into that, I will say the aisle lice has nothing to do with the actual little pesky bug that is found embedded in your hair follicles.
1: Oh, I thought you were going to say that there's an increase walking through grocery store aisles that there's lice.
2: No, but yes, I did have lice. I still remember when I was growing up, it was absolutely devastating. I remember sitting on the floor while my mom would comb through my hair. I got it from a girl at school because they bounce, like they travel, right? And so there was someone at school that had it. The teacher said to notify the parents. I ended up getting it. I chopped my hair, and I remember sitting on the ground watching Seinfeld.
1: You shaved your head?
2: No, chopped it short so that it wouldn't keep. I mean, you have to cut your hair pretty short just to
1: so
2: you
1: can get it all out. I don't know how it works.
2: You got to comb it out. So for girls who have longer hair, I mean, you have to have, there's like certain chemicals you have to put in your hair, and then you have the lice comb where you have to comb out all the little bugs.
1: Oh, got it, okay.
2: So the shorter your hair is, the easier to get out. But I remember sitting on the floor.
1: I'm not joking when I say my head itches now.
2: I was watching Seinfeld, and my mom was just combing through my hair for hours. It was the most horrible, awful, disgusting, and I knock on wood, pray that our kids don't get it, because it's a mess.
1: I don't feel like it's a thing anymore. Is that crazy? Because I mean, our kids are in school, and have you heard anything?
2: Knock on wood! No, I have not heard
1: anything.
2: I'm going
1: to bring it up at school pickup. I'm going to be like, hey, anybody got lice? Yeah, anybody got lice around here?
2: Okay, but here's what you need to know about aisle lice. I would say this is a new derogatory slang term against a certain group of people who we all know.
1: Okay.
2: It is the people on an airplane who stand up immediately and clog the aisle upon landing.
1: I have major issues with that. Major issues.
2: This is what this article says. These plane pests immediately clog the aisles and ignore flight attendants' reasonable requests for passengers to remain in their seats so those with tight connections can deplane first. It is basic airplane etiquette, but often gets ignored. People don't care. And maybe you've been guilty of this, but they say once the flight attendants say, please remain in your seats, as there are people with tight connections, everybody stands up, clogs the aisles. They don't care.
1: And listen, we're not even talking about people that cut in line. Because I will say, knock on wood, I don't know if I've been anywhere where they cut. Now, when we travel with our kids, I definitely know some people behind us. You've given them the go ahead. You've been like, hey, go ahead.
2: It takes us a while. No, but right? I have seen people cut. I have. Yeah. And it was, oh, sorry, we have a tight connection. And I'm like, okay, whatever.
1: We're talking about the people that just decide, now that the plane's landed, I get to stand up. And I get a stretch, but none of you can.
2: Yeah, it's like you're blocking the way.
1: Yeah.
2: You're clogging the aisle. People need to get past you, because I think a good majority of us who have flown have been in a situation where there are people on your flight who do have a tight connection.
1: Yeah.
2: So what we're saying is people who are trying to get off first because of that, then you're blocking the way.
1: Sure. All I know is this. For whatever reason, I would rather have us spend all this money and interest in AI, and we need to put it towards figuring out the flight system, because the way we get on planes, the way we get off planes, the way that every flight I've been on, they go, well, turns out you guys all brought bags. And now we, like, the idea that it's 2026 and every flight is like, hey, we got too many bags. How have we not figured that out yet?
2: I know. I saw a meme once, and it was like, oh, you all brought a bag? Like, yeah, we all brought a bag.
1: And then the boarding groups doesn't make sense to me unless you're in first class. In first class, I get it. You want to get sat down in your comfy seat and get your drink. But why would I, with kids, want to get on the plane earlier than people? Like, why is getting on the plane earlier a benefit?
2: Well, so you have space for your bag.
1: I know, but the whole idea is everyone should have space for the bag. That's build the plane so everyone can bring a bag.
2: That would be the logical thing, but it's not always the case.
1: And then they force you, and then it's like, I'm sorry, sir, we're checking that bag. We're checking it.
2: So don't be an aisle lice. All right. Now my head is itchy.
1: It's Joey and Lauren.

0: It's Joey and Lauren. Let's get to that awkward moment. Kenny, getting awkward in the group chat.
1: Yeah, you definitely don't want to be this guy, but maybe we've all been there, and it's next on Joey and Lauren.
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0: 92.9 ZZU. That was awkward.
1: That awkward moment
0: with Joey and Lauren in the morning.
2: It's Joey and Lauren. It's that awkward moment. Group chat gone wrong with Penny, who's joining us now. The group chat, man, you don't know who's in it. You see numbers, you don't know the numbers. I'm in like seven groups. Thanks to our kids playing sports, I'm in so many group chats.
3: I get so nervous that I'm going to say the wrong thing in the wrong group chat because I'm the same way where I'm like, wait, which one am I in again?
2: Well, Kenny, thanks for joining us on the show. Okay, this is a recent guys group chat, correct? Or a coworker? What was it?
4: Yeah, exactly. So it's a work thing, and we've been on a group chat. But I don't, you know, I don't know all the guys, but I mean, I don't have all their numbers saved. You know what I mean?
2: Yeah, so, sure.
4: But it's really like four or five guys that we're usually on this group chat, and we like play fantasy football together and stuff. So it's like the normal group of guys. And my awkward moment, I guess they had added this guy we work with who I don't like, and he knows it. We kind of had an incident at work, but you know, one of the guys that I do know just put, hey, like, are we going to go happy hour tonight? Like, this is Friday. And I just responded, like, yeah, as long as Paul's not there.
2: Okay.
4: And, like, you know, and Paul, I guess, was there. I don't have his numbers saved, and just chimes in, this is Paul.
2: Yeah, yeah. Okay.
3: So they added it to the chat without telling you. That's dirty.
2: Kenny,
4: And my manager was on the chat, too. I mean, so I, like, just tried to play it off. I just put, like, haha, just joking.
2: Okay.
3: Gotcha.
4: You know, Kenny. See you later, you know?
2: That's what I was going to say.
4: It's no big deal.
2: I was going to say, Kenny, please tell me you were sharp enough as a tack to be like, oh, I'm totally going to play it off like I knew that and I made it as a joke. But
4: I definitely tried. Yeah.
2: Considering your history, what's the percentage that he believes you that you were actually joking and you weren't serious, considering you had a incident at work?
4: I mean, I would say it was probably 50-50 when I sent the text. Like, okay, he'll just think, you know, I'm just messing with him because, you know, we don't like each other. But I got there. He was there. It was completely awkward. He knows I was serious. It was weird. It was awkward. It was cold. It was like trying not to, you know, talk across the table to somebody who's clearly like at the place with you. And yeah, he knew I wasn't.
3: It didn't
4: work anymore. It was super awkward, and it was awkward for, you know, for me and my
3: probably
4: boss.
3: Everyone.
4: And
3: you know what,
4: I just shouldn't have said anything. I will not do that again.
3: I'm actually totally proud of you, Kenny, for still going to the happy hour, because if I did that, I would somehow come down with something that day. I'd be like, shoot, last minute, I can't come. This happened.
2: And why?
3: Because I wouldn't want to endure it.
2: And why these group chats? Do we all just assume everyone's got everyone's number saved? Like, we all play the same dance in the group chat. We all don't want to ask who it is, so we all act like we know who it is, but we don't know who it is, right? I mean, that's the deal.
3: But also, whoever added him, which I didn't even know you could do that, but whoever added him, I feel like you should have gotten a heads up because you weren't aware that now he's in it.
2: Hey, Kenny, your arch nemesis, Paul, is now in this group.
4: Yeah, I mean, I just assumed it was the same guys that are always talking on the same group chat.
2: Yeah,
4: I don't
2: that's...
4: know if they started another one or just, like, put a person on, but, like, I thought, you know, we say stuff like that all the time.
2: Dude, I didn't know this guy
4: was going to be added to our chat or, like, on this chat, or why would you even do that? I was like, you know, I told my buddy later, like, come on, man. Why would you put me in that situation?
3: You set me up.
2: I hate to say it.
4: He was like, you're the dummy that, you know, responded like that.
2: Feels like, I mean, but also, thank goodness, now I feel like guys can get away with this a little more with the sarcasm. Like, oh, I'm just kidding you, dude. Why do I feel like the ladies, if you said, yeah, as long as Marissa's not there.
3: Yeah, and it would get catty, too. It would not be fun.
2: That would not have been like, just kidding, Marissa. You know we love you, girl.
3: Jinx.
2: All right, so text us, 68719. Do you have any other group chat awkward moments? And Kenny, hopefully someone else will weigh in with something way worse to make you feel better. How does that sound?
4: Yeah, I hope so.
2: Okay,
4: yeah.
2: Perfect. We'll get your answers coming up. It's Joey and Lauren.

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1: It's Joey and Lauren. That awkward moment. Group chat's gone wrong. Kenny joined us, said that he was in a group chat with some buddies, or coworkers, I believe, and they were talking about going out and literally said, as long as Peter's not there.
2: Paul.
1: Sorry. Wrong other, Bible name.
2: Other Bible P. It
1: James was Paul. And John chimed in, and then Hezekiah was like, whoa.
2: No, but he said,
1: wait till Moses hears about this.
2: He was like, fine. I mean, as long as Paul's not there. And Paul's like, hey, I'm on the text thread. And it's just awkward because he's like, and I already said what I said, and I was trying to make it seem like a joke.
1: I knew we'd get a lot of texts when we said, tell us your awkward group chat moments. Because if you're like me, I mean, if I go to my text messages right now, I've got one group chat. I just on my main screen, 1, 2, 3, 4, 5, 6, 7, 8. And half of these are just numbers because it's like a parent group or something. So this has got to happen.
2: Yeah. Oh, I'm sure all the time. Okay. So a lot of your texts on awkward group chat moments. This one would make me want to crawl in a hole. It says, I texted the bachelor party group once asking if we could do something cheaper because the groom isn't worth Vegas money. The groom was in the chat.
1: So you basically say
2: he's not worth all me this spending fun and money.
1: Gosh. And what that pretty much that? Gets you booted out of the groom party, right?
2: That's to be like, horrible.
1: Hey, Gary's not worth me wasting my airline miles on Vegas, buddy.
2: Again, guys can get away with saying, oh, I was joking.
1: Yeah, you can razz, yeah.
2: Because I feel like guys say mean things to each other all the time and it's all just funny.
1: I would somewhat agree, yeah.
2: Okay. This one says, I once told the soccer parents I couldn't volunteer because I had to work. Then later, I asked that same group if anyone wanted to go golfing that afternoon.
1: Hey, man, my Saturday's wide open. Anybody want to golf? Wait, sorry.
2: Wait a minute. I backed out of volunteering. This one says, my dad thought he was privately asking me which cousin had gotten divorced and sent me a text. Well, he sent it to the whole family, and of course, my cousin was on it and said, perfect. That was me.
1: Shout out to the group chat with cousins on it. Can you imagine?
2: Oh, I have a friend. She's super tight with all of her cousins.
1: With a group chat?
2: Mm-hmm. Yeah.
1: That's crazy.
2: Yeah. This one says, I complained in our wedding party chat about the ugly bridesmaid dresses. The bride was on the chat and replied and said, you all said you loved them.
1: Oh, gosh.
2: Nobody typed or texted anything for over an hour. I think we all didn't know what to say.
1: That's rough. And again, when you think of opinions like that and you're about to share them, can you double check who's in the group?
2: No.
1: If you're going to complain about bridesmaid dresses.
2: I have one friend in particular that will text me on the side. So we're in a group chat with multiple people, and then she'll send me like a private one on the side about the group chat.
1: That's dangerous work.
2: And I'm always like, be careful. Like, you're going to text me something that you meant for the chat, or vice
1: versa. Yeah, absolutely way too dangerous.
2: This texter says, I sent a screenshot of a coworker's annoying message to the work group chat, including the coworker. And the caption said, here we go again. Oh, no. Just stop.
1: And by the way, here we go again. Good luck walking that one back. Here we go again. Like, basically, you just admitted we've all been talking about you.
2: You are emphasizing the issue. Yeah.
1: It's Joey and Lauren.

0: All right, coming up is the good stuff, your feel-good stories. A man was mad at his soccer team and ends up saving a woman's life because of it.
1: I'm sorry. That's amazing.
0: It is amazing, and it's next on Joey and Lauren.
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1: It's Joey and Lauren. It's your good stuff, your feel-good stories from the week. And we start off with a school custodian that said, you know what? Sure, I'll donate a kidney to a teacher's brother.
2: What?
1: Not the custodian donated his kidney to a teacher. No, to a teacher's brother. So a custodian at Boston Arts Academy learned that a teacher's brother needed a kidney, turned out to be a match, donated a kidney that was later honored with an Unsung Hero Award.
2: Oh my gosh, I don't think we realized. That's incredible.
1: How many people could you talk to and just be like, oh yeah, my brother actually needs a kidney?
2: And like then a coworker.
1: Imagine talking to a coworker.
2: Deciding to see if you're a match and all that. Yeah.
1: A coworker saying, yeah, my brother needs a kidney. And like you going, you know what? I'm going to do something about it. I'm going to see if I'm a match.
2: There are a few people in this world, but there are people that are just wired to always do good and see how they can do good and be better. And I think there are people out there that are like, if someone has a need, like I was driving, this was months ago. Gosh, if this guy's listening or his family, I want to know what came about of this. But I saw a billboard driving to work and it said, Kevin needs a kidney. I think it was Kevin. I don't know. I'm just throwing out a name. And it had a picture of him and it had a phone number to call. And it was some guy locally that needed a kidney. And I remember seeing that billboard and I remember being like, wow, that's amazing. And I hope he finds a kidney. Why wasn't I the one that was like, let me see if I'm a match? But I don't see the billboards anymore. So hopefully he was able to get his kidney. I just think that's amazing. Wow.
1: And I don't know how you check. I'm sure there's a kidney check thing that you can find out if you're a match.
2: Yeah.
1: I feel for this man. A 40-year-old man in England left his home in frustration after his beloved soccer team, Arsenal, lost 3-0. So a 40-year-old man was watching his favorite soccer team. Mm-hmm. They lose, and he's like, oh! And he leaves his house because he's so ticked off. He's like, I'm going for a walk. While he was outside, he heard a woman cry for help from the valley behind his house in England. She was stuck in mud up to her chest and hadn't moved for 4 hours, just begging someone to find her.
2: Oh my gosh. This guy goes,
1: I hate my soccer team. I'm leaving. I'm going outside to cool off. And then he ended up saving this woman's life.
2: Joey, how crazy is that? Oh, in 4 hours?
1: Yeah.
2: The panic? Oh my gosh.
1: I can't imagine. I know. I can't imagine.
2: That's like the fear of quicksand.
1: Yeah.
2: That's what I would think.
1: Yeah, I know, right? I mean, up to your chest, and I feel like you're probably moving a bunch. Mm-hmm. I just thought that was crazy. Also, thanks to AirPods, a fisherman was able to save his own life. A 28-year-old fisherman was trapped after a large rock shifted, and he was unable to grab his phone, but he had his AirPods in. He said, I don't want to say it out loud because I don't want it to fire off something, but he said, hey, Siri, call.
2: You just said it.
1: Sorry.
2: Yeah, see, now your phone's...
1: Hey, okay, S-word, so call 911.
2: Yeah,
1: S-word. hey, phone, call 911.
2: Hey, phone, call 911. And it worked?
1: Yeah,
2: with
1: it worked.
2: His AirPods?
1: It worked, and they were able to track him down and save his life. So, I hope I didn't actually call 911 on somebody, but it was an accident. So...
2: Yeah, meanwhile, people listening, their phones just went off.
1: Yeah, I'm going to call Siri now S-word. I feel like that's better. Hey, you little S-word. And that is your good stuff. It's Joey and Lauren.
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18: Okay, KXLY meteorologist Matt Gray, a day of change in our weather. We'll have a chance for a couple of showers here during the middle of the day, followed by some strong gusty winds and blowing dust around eastern Washington, where there is a blowing dust advisory that goes from noon to 7 o'clock today. Highs will be in the 60s.
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0: And about Walker's Furniture tomorrow from 10 to 1. Okay?
1: Go see our girl.
0: Go see our girl. Bought our first couch from Walker's. You
2: yes,
0: remember that?
2: Yes, we did. We bought a two. It was a two set. It was a couch and a love seat. And our first recliners we ever purchased. And we...
0: You remember
2: that? We were living so cool.
0: We were.
2: I was so happy. It was the best couch we have ever had.
0: I remember we picked it up and we had to pay for the delivery because I got spaghetti arms, so that didn't work. But we did call my parents and we said, "Would you like to come over and see our new couches?"
2: And
0: that's living.
2: You know it's a good couch when instantly dad sits and falls asleep.
0: Yeah, absolutely. So again, she'll be there tomorrow from 10 to 1. All right, Lauren, trending stories coming up next.
2: I have a shocking stat about cat owners versus dog owners next on 92.9 ZZU.

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2: The Haven Group at Epic Realty.
3: It's Joey and Lauren. Let's get trending stories. What's going on?
4: First the penny, now the nickel. Sounds like the nickel might be getting discontinued.
3: Yeah, you guys, it's done. We're cooked. I mean, the change is going away.
4: Yeah, but our kids have little coin jars.
3: I did see a dime the other day, and it was like, whoa.
4: Whoa, yeah. A dime.
3: But if you told me right now, hey, you're going to go to prison forever unless you can give me 75 cents in the next 10 minutes, I'd be like, shackle me up, man. I wouldn't. Would you be able to?
4: Probably not. I could dig through my purse, but I don't think I have anything because I couldn't find a dollar bill.
3: I used to have like probably $10 in change in my car at any given moment. Now, you got to be kidding me. I got straws. That's all I have is straws because I don't really like straws and everyone gives you a straw.
4: Keep the straws. I love straws.
3: I'm sick of straws.
4: I like drinking out of a straw. I feel like it feels better on my teeth.
3: I'm just not a straw guy. So my entire side compartment is just straws.
4: This blew my mind. Okay, the song Fountains of Wayne, Stacey's mom
5: has got it going on.
4: Okay, if Stacey's mom were made today, it would be about a mom born the year I was born. So I would be Stacey's mom.
3: Whoa.
4: Does that not make you feel so old? I feel old now.
3: Tucker's mom has got it going on. She's a
4: mom.
3: Yeah.
4: So somebody did the research on that based on like the timing and the age of quote Stacey's mom and when she'd be born now, and it would be like a cougar mom born the same year I was born.
3: Well, I think we talked about this, like we grew up with that 70s show, and that would be like kids watching like that 90s show or something,
4: or 2000s, right?
3: And so imagine like us watching a TV show our childhood as a throwback.
4: Oh my gosh.
3: But I mean, would it not like blow kids' minds? Childhood, they'd see a corded phone, a CD player.
4: Or a tape player.
3: Yeah, or a tape player, Walkman.
4: VCR.
3: Yeah, like there would be an answering machine. Like there would be things that our childhood that absolutely kids now would be like, whoa, you want to watch that show about the 2000s?
4: The floppy disks.
3: Yeah.
4: In the computer lab at school with
3: totally.
4: The big old. And you had a room in your house or a section of your house that you would go to use the internet. Like you just went to the family computer with the internet. You didn't just have the internet. You had to go.
3: Where was your family computer? Ours was in the basement.
4: So I know where it was in my dad's house because they did a lot of homeschooling at my dad's house and they were using the computer a lot. My mom's house, my stepdad just gamed on it a lot. So he just played on.
3: But you didn't have It wasn't right in the living room?
4: It was in our living room.
3: Oh, okay.
4: Mm-hmm. It was in our living room. It was, like, next to the TV. So, like, me and my brother would be watching, like, cartoons or something, and my stepdad would be on the computer right there.
3: Sounds like a dream come true.
4: And I was so excited when I got my first email, because I was like, I get to email people.
3: Hey-o.
4: And I'm like, who am I going to email? I don't know.
3: It was probably some spam pop-up. You're like, yeah.
4: Exactly. How about this? Homes now have more kittens than puppies for the first time in years. More and more people are adopting or buying a cat instead of dogs.
3: Wow. I mean, I am allergic to both, so my opinion of them probably doesn't matter, but I will

0: say, I understand the appeal of cats. While I think they're mean and they don't show any sort of affection, I know someone's going to be like, oh, my cat does. Most cats are kind of like just there, but you can leave for like a couple of days.
1: I think.
0: They
1: I've never had a cat.
0: They don't just lay down turds in a yard. They don't bark it. Like, there's some, I understand, my family, half my family are not cat people. And I, they've told me the pros and cons. I understand it.
1: Yeah.
0: I don't like them, but I get it.
1: Well, when you and I come across any cat for any period of time, our eyes start puffing up, our throat swells closed, we're all itchy, like miserable, our nose. I mean, you more than me, but we both have allergies to cats, so.
0: And I know everyone says all the same, oh, you gotta get this cat, or they gotta eat this food. I've seen it all. I went to my sister's house. Her cat eats like flaming yawn, hypoallergenic. Doesn't matter. My eyes puff up like a balloon when
1: I'm
0: at their
1: house. We're in the driveway popping so many allergy pills before
0: we go
1: in.
0: Crazy.
1: And those are some of your trending stories.
0: It's Joey and Lauren.
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1: It's Joey and Lauren. I was accused of being rude for what I thought was the smart play. Lauren, was it yesterday, battling a little bit of a something, a little bit of cold flu something. You didn't feel well yesterday.
2: It just came on so fast. Like, my throat started to feel a little itchy, but then all of a sudden, it's like my whole body got weak, and you got, like, the little chills, and you feel the pressure in your head, and I was like, oh, no.
1: Listen, I know not every scenario you have this opportunity to, right, depending on your scenario. But when you started to feel sick, I made a quick decision. I said, okay, go to bed. And it was like 4:30 in the afternoon. But I'm like, go to bed. Just literally go now. Pop in a couple of medicines, whatever you need to do. Just go. Close the door. Lock it. And we're just going to separate ourselves. And I got a text later on that day from a friend. He was just asking about what we're doing. I said, oh, Lauren's sick. So she's down and out and I'm sleeping upstairs or whatever. And he goes, don't you think that's a little rude? And I'm sitting there going, I thought the nice thing to do was to send somebody away and to isolate you. And yes, when one of us is getting sick, I slept upstairs. I slept on the couch and it was glorious.
2: I think the way you do it though, because I see where they're coming from, because you were like, go away.
1: Go. I'm like, get.
2: Don't come out. I don't want to see you till tomorrow. Now in the moment, I think I was like, oh, I feel bad. Like that, like it kind of hurt because I was like, wow, nobody wants me. Even the kids were like, bye. And then in the middle of it, as I was sleeping and stuff, I was so grateful because I was like, oh my gosh, this is so helpful. Cause I did. I slept from like 4:30, maybe 5 when I finally fell asleep, and I did not wake up until the next morning.
1: Yeah. I am a believer. I truly, and I'm not a doctor. I don't know if this even makes sense. But and I actually learned this in college. One time I got sick in college and I had a roommate and he literally looked at me and he goes, go to bed now. And I'm like, dude, it's 2 in the afternoon. And he goes, no. And like, chug water, take a little medicine and just sleep. And I swear to you, it like fixes it every time. Mm-hmm. How do you feel today?
2: I feel a lot better. I really do. I still feel kind of blech, like a little weak, you know, but no, I feel great.
1: But I feel like now I'm being called rude and I'm like, and by the way, it's not even a germ thing. I will just say this, and I mean this as nice as I can, but being around sick people is really annoying. Can we all agree?
2: It is like, so annoying.
1: It is so annoying when someone's sick and they're around you. Not because, oh, I may get sick. It's just you're not pleasant. So people that are sick are like,
2: oh, I wouldn't have been pleasant
1: at all.
2: It's just
1: like, it's just awful. And I would rather kick people out to one room and just not deal with it.
2: Honestly, I needed it so bad. I took some like nighttime Aleve PM or something. So it really knocked me out. I put in my earplugs, turned on my sound makers. I did not hear anything, which I am shocked because we live in a very, very, very loud house. Our kids are so loud and echoey and everything else. And I thought for sure I wouldn't be able to sleep. Nope, I did. I knocked out.
1: That's
2: and
1: awesome.
2: When I woke up, I couldn't believe it was the next day already. I was like, oh, wow, okay, I needed that.
1: And I loved it. The kids were like, hey, I want to see mom. What's mom doing? I was like, mom's sick. And they still just like, well, let's see her. And I go, and you weren't even needing to throw up. But I said, oh, if you see her, she may throw up on you and then you'll throw up. And that's all they needed. And they were like, no, thank you.
2: I'm shocked they didn't try to bust the door down.
1: Yeah, it's Joey and Lauren.

0: Joey and Lauren, make up or break up. I do not understand why anyone would be this literal on first date.
1: Yeah, don't say that to your date. It's terrible. It's next on Joey and Lauren.
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1: It's Joey and Lauren. It's make up or break up. This is kind of a doozy. So Adam went out with Morgan and he texted her the same night after the date. Like he said, like in his message a couple hours after their date ended, and still no response.
2: Dang.
1: So I mean, maybe that's saying
2: maybe
1: that she thinks
2: asleep.
1: Maybe
2: she was just
1: I don't know,
2: or maybe she. Okay, this has happened to me, where I go to sleep, I fall asleep, and then in the middle of the night, I get up to the bathroom and I see my phone. I have a text. Oh, well, I'm not going to respond right now. It's 3 a.m.
1: Got
2: I'll wait
1: it.
2: Till tomorrow, and then tomorrow I forget. Huh?
1: Adam, maybe? what do you think of Lauren's theory there that maybe she did see the text late and just never responded, and this is just a coincidence?
3: I don't know. I don't think I've ever been. Gone to sleep within 2 hours of just finishing a date.
1: I would agree.
3: I mean, we had such a great time, and I literally, like, no joke, I texted her within 2 hours of our date, and
1: nothing.
3: And I've never heard back since. So,
1: okay,
3: I
1: that
3: mean,
1: is
3: at some
1: strange.
3: Point, you gotta be curious, right? Like,
2: yeah,
3: hey,
2: that's
3: what,
2: true.
3: What happened to this guy? And then check, right?
1: For sure.
2: Yeah, that's true. Because if you're really interested in somebody, you'd follow up eventually.
1: Yeah.
2: What was the date like? What did you guys do?
3: I just took her out for some drinks, and you know, we had a really great time. A lot of chemistry. We were really vibing off of one another, and I don't know. I thought it went great.
1: Okay.
3: So,
1: well, that's where we come in, man. We will we'll play a song. We'll come back. We'll call Morgan. Okay.
3: Okay.
1: Okay. Perfect. So Adam with us. He texted her within 2 hours from the date, and nothing since that moment. So we'll talk to Morgan when we come back with Make Up or Break Up. It's Joey and Lauren.

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1: It's Joey and Lauren. It's make up or break up. So Adam, kind of a unique scenario. Went out with drinks with Morgan. He said, I texted her within 2 hours of when the date ended and nothing. So okay, like literally 2 hours before we're having a great time and now I can't even get a text back.
2: I get hungry. So if it was just drinks,
1: I thought about
2: maybe
1: that too.
2: She's annoyed like, wow, you're just looking to buy me a drink and not actually treat me to a meal. Yeah. Like, not saying that's who he is. He seems like a really great guy. But I don't know. I feel like, when are we going to eat? I'm hungry.
1: It's like when you got to like swing through a Wendy's after the day because you're like, I've been in somebody's like thing where they said there was a meal and I was like, those were hors d'oeuvres and now I need a meal. So maybe something like that. I don't know. We have Morgan's number. Let's chat with her.
3: Hello?
1: Hello. Is this Morgan?
3: Yes, this is Morgan.
1: Morgan. Hey, this is Joey and Lauren in the morning radio show.
2: How are you?
3: Hi. Hey. Good. How are you?
2: We're good. We wanted to call you about Adam. He's been wondering what's going on because he has not heard from you since the date that he took you on, and he likes you a lot, and he's asking us to maybe help out and see what's going on and if you're even interested in him anymore.
3: Wow. That's pretty wild.
2: I know.
1: Yeah.
3: Yeah.
2: It's up to you what you want to share.
3: Sorry, I'm kind of thrown off. Even just hearing that he really likes me. I don't really need to date a guy who ruins my confidence on dates.
1: Oh, okay, no. Yeah, what's going on? That's I would agree. That's not good.
2: What happened?
3: Yeah, so I was out with Adam, and I joke around a lot, right? Like, it's a first date, and I'm keeping it light. I refer to myself as a 10, like, as a joke.
1: Mm-hmm.
3: Like, oh, well, you took out a 10, or you're talking to a perfect 10, whatever it
1: okay,
3: was.
1: Yeah,
3: like,
1: yeah.
3: I refer to myself as a 10 as a joke, and the response that I got from him was so wild. Just the look on his face confirmed he did not think, like, he thought I was serious and that I wasn't a 10, first of all. And then he was like, there are no real perfect 10s. Like, maybe there's, like, one person in the world that could be a perfect 10. Just the way he approached it when I was just kidding.
1: Oh, my gosh.
3: Like,
2: so he says...
1: So he gets all technical with it.
2: I'm laughing because this is crazy. By the way, I think you probably are a perfect 10, Morgan.
1: I agree, Morgan.
2: That is okay to have that type of confidence.
1: But even like, fine. I'm not saying you are, you aren't. Anybody, date 101... You laugh at that and be like, oh, absolutely.
2: Because now it feels like you're tearing down your date. So he says, oh, gosh,
1: there's only one in the world. Glasses,
2: probably.
1: Like, technically, if you carry that, like, I feel like this got really
2: what did
1: technical.
2: You say after that? Did you say anything?
3: Oh, I felt so awkward
1: that
3: when
1: is
3: that
1: awkward.
3: Happened. Like, I just kind of looked at him like, is he kidding? Like, I couldn't really get a read on, like,
2: yeah,
3: is he
2: embarrassing
3: really
2: now.
3: Being serious right now?
1: I mean, maybe that's his sarcasm. Maybe that's his sense of humor. Go, well, you know, probably there's only one perfect 10 in the world. But also, like, first date 101, just roll with it. The moment you go, well, you're on a date with a perfect 10, I'm like, yeah, I am. And I'm an 11. Ha ha. You know, I don't know. Something like that. Morgan,
2: dang.
1: Adam is with us on the other line. I'm really dying to know, is this his sense of humor? Adam, she jokes about being a 10, and you go all, well, let's get the dictionary definition on her.
4: Well, you know, in my defense, have you ever been around one of those people that makes a joke and they don't laugh at their own joke and they just sit there waiting for you to laugh?
1: Yeah.
2: So you don't know if it's a real joke.
4: That's what happened. So I wasn't sure if it was a joke. And I don't know. I'm a dude. Like, on my best day, I'm probably like a 7.2. I'm going to be real with myself, okay? And it's just, nobody's a perfect 10. I mean, come on. We're talking about perfection here.
1: What is going on?
4: I don't know. It's just...
1: Adam, you're a technical person, man. So you are literally...
4: I'm an engineer, yes.
3: I don't even know what to think.
1: Yeah, that's
3: like, how am I, you know, gonna hang out with him and be myself? Like, maybe I have a dry sense of humor, but I thought that was pretty, I'm not going to be calling myself a perfect 10. Like, that would be so arrogant. You know what I mean? Like, obviously, I was kidding. I just don't know how to be myself around him after that.
4: Well, no, I mean, no, it's not like you're ugly. Like, I would legitimately give you a 7.9.
2: Wait, what was that?
4: 7.9.
1: Okay, I mean,
2: It's always a nine or higher. It's always a nine or higher. Stop this. That's insane.
1: Whoa. I mean, hold on a second.
2: I will say,
1: Morgan, you just got 7.9. Adam's 7.2. I'm a 3.8. So, I mean, you are better looking than Adam. Yeah, thank you. Adam, I would just give you some advice. And just when you're on a date, everyone's a 10. Everything's great. Everything's roses. And Morgan, you're a 10. You're an 11, actually, Morgan. All right.
2: We love you, Morgan.
1: We love you, Morgan. It's Joey and Lauren.
3: Thank you.

0: The Inland Northwest's new home for Joey and Lauren in the morning. 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
1: It's Joey and Lauren. There's a lot of things to be angry at when it comes to the internet. We all know it. It's not exactly a kumbaya place, so to speak. And I should probably be angry about real issues, but I'm sorry. This angered me on the internet. And when I tell you what it is, I have a feeling there will be an army joining me and there will be an army against me. I also need to just throw it out there that I did not ask for permission to bring this up. But guess what?
2: When great.
1: Hold on.
2: So you're going to blast someone without warning them first.
1: If you post it on your social media, guess what? Public. It's blast worthy. You can absolutely criticize it. My friend Adam, and Adam, I love you, an old neighbor of ours, a friend of ours. I love you, but I was enraged saw this video. My friend Adam just posted a video drinking eggnog and said, it's eggnog season. It's back. I've been looking for it. I found it in the stores. He had a big old jug of it.
2: He said it's eggnog season.
1: And I didn't even look at the comments. I was actually so mad I had to turn my phone off. We cannot, as a proper society, be drinking eggnog in October. First of all, Adam, I don't know how you can handle drinking eggnog in October for your health. I don't know if you know this, but eggnog is basically drinking melted ice cream.
2: Enjoy his life.
1: You can't be drinking eggnog in October. It's going to throw off everything about our society.
2: Don't yuck his yum, Joey. Stop it.
1: I mean this when I say this. I would rather have people light up their Christmas lights now than have someone drinking eggnog now.
2: That makes sense. How does that make sense?
1: Eggnog is Christmas Eve, maybe 2 days before Christmas or on Christmas night, and then it's done.
2: Hold on. So you only, in your brain, only allowed to have eggnog on Christmas Eve or Christmas?
1: I'm saying that eggnog is so synonymous with Christmas that drinking it weeks before Halloween is a sin and is jailable.
2: Like, did you read at all what other people are saying in the
1: comments? I need to go look because I find that eggnog people are going to be like, it's the best thing ever.
2: Buzzkill.
1: All right, let me find him here. All right. He posted this video.
2: Okay.
1: There's a lot of comments. Freaking love eggnog. Love this. Love this. Love this.
2: Yeah, see, so it's you. You're the problem.
1: I bought mine last weekend. Melody, who are you, Melody?
2: Last week? Okay, that is kind of crazy.
1: You never let me down. This says, okay, this is an argument. Kaylin commented and said, it's not officially fall until you have announced eggnog season.
2: Really?
1: Eggnog is not a fall drink. It's a winter drink.
2: It's definitely wintery.
1: It's a Christmas drink.
2: I also feel like I don't have a whole lot of leg to stand on because I actually don't like eggnog. So I'm not super passionate about this topic because I don't even like it. So I don't really care. Like, you do you. Drink the nog. Are you having it every day? Like, when people get eggnog, is it like a common thing to drink frequently?
1: Greta commented, I've had eggnog in my fridge for a few weeks now. That means September, possibly.
2: That's crazy. I didn't even know they sold it that early.
1: Thank you for the reminder. I need to go stock up. I haven't gotten it yet, but we're going to the store today. I've never noticed it before recently. I'm going to go get it. One person put a thumbs down, and one person said, I feel like I might be the only person who hates eggnog.
2: Nah, you can add, I hate it too. So I don't like it either.
1: My neighbors in our neighborhood, there's just people with eggnog in their fridge in October. I mean, just bust out the fudge and the nutcracker at this point. What are we doing?
2: Skip the candy corn.
1: Yeah. That's crazy. Why haven't I had my candy cane yet? I just find that if we do eggnog this early, it just takes away the specialness of it. Like, eggnog should be something that I truly can look forward to for a couple of nights and then it's gone. That's what makes it special.
2: But if it brings someone happiness and they find it special throughout the whole season, who are you?
1: Okay, this is like, I just want to let you know, this is like someone drinking pumpkin spice in June. How would you feel if you were with someone that had a pumpkin spice latte and it's June 8th?
2: Okay, that'd be a little crazy.
1: That's what drinking eggnog in October is.
2: But if it's being sold, that's the real thing, is that you can buy it now.
1: And I'm saying that that's an absolute sin and I should boycott stores that are selling it. Just let it be special. Funny. I want my kids' Christmas presents to be purchased and I want Santa to have it ready to go. And then I want to walk down the grocery aisle and see the eggnog.
2: Okay.
1: Y'all are doing it before Halloween. Get out of here, Adam. I'm sorry, buddy, but I just had to. I'm gonna have to comment and say this is a fireable offense. I'm contacting your work. It's Joey and Lauren.

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9: Okay, so I'm meteorologist Matt Gray. A day of change in our weather. We'll have a chance for a couple of showers here during the middle of the day, followed by some strong gusty winds and blowing dust around eastern Washington, where there is a blowing dust advisory. That goes from noon to 7 o'clock today. Highs will be in the 60s.
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2: ZZU, what's up? All right, prediction time. We do this on Fridays. Sunday, Seahawks, Niners, Seattle. Big, big game. Big game. It's a shame. I mean, I don't mind Sunday afternoon games, but this feels like this should be like a Sunday night or a Monday night game, doesn't it?
3: I think so. I am going to go Seahawks winning because I can never utter a Niners win from my mouth. So I'm going Seahawks win. It will be a close game. It'll be a battle. And I think the score will land somewhere around 27.
2: Oh, wow.
3: 24.
2: Okay. Good thing or bad thing? I was going to say 27-24. I'm not joking. I was going to say 27-24.
3: Are you
2: serious? I swear on my life. I was going to say Seahawks win 27-24.
3: You're joking. You thought the same thing?
2: I thought the same exact thing.
3: And you thought Seahawks win too with
2: yes.
3: the score?
2: Yes.
3: Wow. We are literally the same person. That's
2: how
3: wild.
2: Much money would I have to pay you to say bang, bang, Niner gang?
3: No amount of money.
2: Okay.
3: I'd rather throw up and just no. I'm not.
2: All right, we're going to play Listener versus Lauren next on 92.9 ZZU.

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1: It's Joey and Lauren, and it's time to play Listener versus Lauren. Now, if you ever want to join us on the show, you can text us. 68719 is our text line. Say, I want to play a game. We'll schedule time for you to join us. Be on the show, heard by thousands. We got Ian with us today. What's going on, Ian? What's How up? We doing?
2: Good morning.
1: Come on, that's what I'm here for, Ian. That energy.
3: You don't need coffee when you got Ian around.
1: That is the energy that's going to take Lauren down in trivia. Okay, Ian, you know the rules. Lauren is going to leave the soundproof studio right now. So Lauren is leaving. The moment she closes that door, she cannot hear. She's gone, Ian.
2: Perfect.
1: All right, here we go. I'm just, you know what? No, I'm not gonna say anything to jinx you, but I have very good vibes about how you're gonna do here. All right, Ian. Question number one: in soccer, what is the term they use for overtime? They don't say overtime; they call it this.
2: It is.
1: It's a blank time. I'll give you a hint. It's blank time.
2: Oh, it's extra time.
1: There we go.
2: Yeah.
1: All right, question number two. What is the most popular email service in the world?
2: Like
1: Hotmail, Yahoo, Gmail.
2: Gmail?
1: There we go. See, there we go. Okay. Can you go 3 for 3? Ian, what is the study of fossils called? The study of fossils is called what?
2: I want to say it's paleontology.
1: Ian?
2: Paleontology.
1: Look at you. 3 for 3, dude.
2: Yes.
1: So you're guaranteed at least the tie. Bringing Lauren back in right now. See, that's what I was going to say beforehand. I was going to say, I got good vibes about you. All right, stay on the line. Don't give away any hints. Lauren is back in studio. Hello, Lauren.
3: Hello.
1: Question number one. In soccer, what is the term they use for overtime? They don't call it overtime. They call it this.
3: Extra time.
1: And that is correct. I thought I'd get you there. It is called extra time. All right, question number two. What is the most popular email service in the world?
3: Man, I'm going to go out on a limb because I do feel like this was, it had its day, and I think people still have the email addresses. Yahoo. Dang it!
1: Cute. Yeah, even people that had their Yahoo, they switched over. All right, question number three. What is the study of fossils called?
3: Oh, my goodness. Paleontology.
1: There you go.
3: All right,
1: so it was the email that got you. Ian, give her the answer.
2: It's Gmail.
3: I should know. That's my email. It's Gmail. But I just thought maybe it would be like one of those obscure.
1: I mean, maybe if they dug up the archives, they got a bunch of people that got Yahoo or Hotmail when they first got emails. But Gmail has now taken over. So, Ian, you go
2: perfect. AOL gets no love.
1: Yeah,
3: right. Or Hotmail.
1: Absolutely. Ian, you got all three. How does it feel?
2: It feels real good.
1: It should feel real good. Choke down, Lauren. All right, Ian, thanks for playing Listener versus Lauren. You're going into the Hall of Fame. Sound good?
2: Yeah.
1: Absolutely. It's Joey and Lauren.
0: Wake up. You wake up with Joey and Lauren during the week. And now you can wake up with them Saturday morning. 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
1: It's Joey and Lauren, and truly, I never thought I would utter these words in my life. And I'm worried about saying it out loud, because there's going to be some accountability here. When I say what I'm about to say, which I never thought I would say in my life, I realize that everyone now will follow up if they see me out and about. And I don't, and I know there's some responsibility with that, but I think I'm ready. I think I'm ready.
2: Okay. I'm actually a little nervous because I don't know what you're going
1: to
2: say.
1: And
2: I need to hold you accountable with whatever this is?
1: Yeah, because I think the way I want to do this, it's going to make our whole family accountable. I think, here we go.
2: What?
1: I think I need a personal trainer, and I think I want to go to the gym.
2: Oh, you've said that before.
1: No, I mean it. I mean, like, I think I want to put money into something, and if I do not show up, they keep the money. So my friend does this. My friend, who I never knew as a gym guy, says he goes to the gym every morning at 5:30. I said, that's insane. What are you talking about? He goes, here's the hack. It's prepaid, and if I miss the class, they keep the money, and I don't like wasting money.
2: So he just goes so on he principle just goes. Of I'm not going to waste this membership that I'm paying for. Yeah.
1: And as I'm getting older, I'm a little more conscious about my health. I want to stay healthy for my kids. I feel like our kids maybe are a little young for our age, and so therefore I feel like, okay, you know, they're still going to be in school when I'm sitting in my 50s.
2: Mm-hmm.
1: So I want to make sure that I can run, do all those things with them. And I can't, I do the treadmill once in a while for 20 minutes watching Netflix. I know that won't cut it. So I think I want to get a personal trainer that, like, I pay per month, and I do not get any, if I'm like, hey, I can't make it, it doesn't matter. I paid for the class.
2: Okay, so you're going to start getting a lot of texts, calls.
1: I know.
2: Messages on Facebook. People are going to say, Joey, I'm a trainer. Joey, let me train you. Joey, let me do this. So you're gonna upset people because you're going to have to tell people no.
1: I know.
2: Because you're going to have to find
1: someone.
2: That's
1: what I'm saying. I'm saying that I know you're going to reach out, and I can't go to everyone. I got to find something that's close to my house, something that works with my schedule, something that works maybe on my way home from work. Because I'm not going to do it in the morning. But like, Lauren, I think I got to do it.
2: Okay. I go off.
1: But I need.
2: You should.
1: This is the thing, and I'm being a little vulnerable here. I need to start on like 0.0. I have not lifted a weight since probably junior high when we had to do some strength test. Yeah. I'm not joking you. I have not lifted a weight for 20 years.
2: So you're being vulnerable and you're saying, listen, you need to start baby steps.
1: Yeah, like,
2: start
1: from the beginning. I can't even just show up and be like, oh, join this class. Like, no, I need someone to be like, this is a weight. Lift it. Like, that's what I need. That's what I need.
2: How do I lift it?
1: But I think the only way that this works is if it's like I lose money if I do not go to the class. I can't cancel and they're like, okay, you won't get charged for this week. Now, maybe if I'm sick or we're out of town, obviously, but I'm saying, like, I can't be like, ooh, I am not feeling it. And then I just call and they're like, okay, no worries. We'll make sure not to credit. We'll credit your account. I can't have that. I got to be like,
2: you should do it. I will support you. Like, I want to encourage you.
1: When
2: do
1: I do it though? Because I'd like to do something in the morning, but there's just no way. There's no way.
2: So are you thinking like once a week or multiple times a week?
1: No, maybe like twice. I don't know. Lauren, I don't know.
2: We're already getting some texts.
1: I knew
2: some
1: it.
2: Trainers. This one says, Joey, please let me be your personal trainer. They left their phone number.
1: But I just got to let you know, like, this is, we're starting from scratchity scratch. Like, I don't even know what to wear to the gym. I have not been in a gym in years. So
2: you got this. We're all behind you.
1: Do you think that's a smart financial move though, to make it like prepaid?
2: Because
1: that's what my friend said.
2: If you want to do this to better your life and physique and health, then yeah, you're gonna have to invest in it. Do it.
1: Okay. All right. We'll do it.
2: Go, Joey.
1: Okay. We're doing it. I'm gonna get a six pack.
2: Baby steps.
1: I don't want to. And by the way, I'm not adding this with a diet either. I'm not going to eat egg whites for a second.
2: Oh my gosh! Let's just, everyone, go hand in hand.
1: No. I don't want the hand in it. Right? Just get me to a gym for the first time in my life. The only gym I've been to is Jimmy John's. It's Joey and Lauren.

0: Joey and Lauren, that awkward moment. Yeah, group chat gone wrong. It can be awkward.
1: You didn't know that person was in the group chat when you said what you said. It's next on Joey and Lauren.
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1: That was awkward.
0: That awkward moment
1: with Joey and Lauren in the morning.
2: It's Joey and Lauren. It's that awkward moment. Group chat gone wrong with Penny, who's joining us now. The group chat, man, you don't know who's in it. You see numbers. You don't know the numbers. I'm in like seven groups. Thanks to our kids playing sports, I'm in so many group chats.
3: I get so nervous that I'm going to say the wrong thing in the wrong group chat because I'm the same way where I'm like, wait, which one am I in again?
2: Well, Kenny, thanks for joining us on the show. Okay, this is a recent guys group chat, correct? Or a coworker? What was it?
4: Yeah, exactly. So it's a work thing, and okay, we've been on a group chat. But I don't, you know, I don't know all the guys, but I mean, I don't have all their numbers saved. Mm-hmm. You know what I mean?
2: Yeah, so, sure.
4: But it's really like four or five guys that were usually on this group chat, and we like play fantasy football together and stuff. So it's like the normal group of guys. And my awkward moment, I guess they had added this guy we work with who I don't like, and he knows it. We kind of had an incident at work, but you know, one of the guys that I do know just put, hey, like, are we going to go happy hour tonight? Like, this is Friday. And I just responded, like, yeah, as long as Paul's not there.
2: Okay.
4: Paul, I guess, was there. I don't have his numbers saved, and just chimes in, this is Paul.
2: Yeah, yeah. Okay.
3: So they added him to the chat without telling you. That's dirty.
2: Kenny,
4: my manager was on the chat, too. I mean, so I, like, just tried to play it off. I just put, like, haha, just joking.
2: Okay.
3: Gotcha.
4: You know, Kenny. See you later, you know?
2: That's what I was going to say.
4: No big deal.
2: I was going to say, Kenny, please tell me you were sharp enough as a tack to be like, oh, I'm totally going to play it off like I knew that and I made it as a joke. But
4: I definitely tried. Yeah.
2: Considering your history, what's the percentage that he believes you that you were actually joking and you weren't serious, considering you had a incident at work?
4: I mean, I would say it was probably 50-50 when I sent the text, like, okay, he'll just think, you know, I'm just messing with him because, you know, we don't like each other. But I got there. He was there. It was completely awkward. He knows I was serious. It was weird. It was awkward. It was cold. It was like trying not to, you know, talk across the table to somebody who's clearly like at the place with you. And yeah, he knew I wasn't.
3: Oh my!
4: It didn't work anymore. It was super awkward, and it was awkward for, you know, for me and my
3: probably
4: boss.
3: Everyone.
4: And
3: you know what, though?
4: I just shouldn't have said anything. I will not do that again.
3: I'm actually totally proud of you, Kenny, for still going to the happy hour, because if I did that, I would somehow come down with something that day. I'd be like, shoot, last minute, I can't come. This happened.
2: And why
3: I wouldn't want to endure it.
2: And why these group chats? Do we all just assume everyone's got everyone's number saved? Like, we all play the same dance in the group chat. We all don't want to ask who it is, so we all act like we know who it is, but we don't know who it is, right? I mean, that's the deal.
3: But also, whoever added him, which I didn't even know you could do that, but whoever added him, I feel like you should have gotten a heads up because you weren't aware that now he's in it.
2: Hey, Kenny, your arch nemesis, Paul, is now in this group.
4: Yeah, I mean, I just assumed it was the same guys that are always talking on the same group chat.
2: Yeah,
4: I don't know if they started another one or just, like, put a person on. But, like, I thought, you know, we say stuff like that all the time.
2: I didn't know this guy
4: was going to be added to our chat or, like, on this chat. Or why would you even do that? I was like, you know, I told my buddy later, like, come on, man. Why would you put me in that situation?
3: You set me up.
2: I hate to say it.
4: He was like, you're the dummy that, you know, responded like that.
2: Feels like, I mean, but also, thank goodness. Now, I feel like guys can get away with this a little more with the sarcasm. Like, oh, I'm just kidding you, dude. Why do I feel like the ladies, if you said, yeah, as long as Marissa's not there.
3: Yeah, and it would get catty, too. It would not be fun.
2: That would not have been like, just kidding, Marissa. You know we love you, girl.
3: Jinx.
2: All right, so text us, 68719. Do you have any other group chat awkward moments? And Kenny, hopefully someone else will weigh in with something way worse to make you feel better. How does that sound?
4: Yeah, I hope so.
2: Okay, perfect. We'll get your answers coming up. It's Joey and Lauren.

0: Awkward AF. 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
1: It's Joey and Lauren. That awkward moment, group chat's gone wrong. Kenny joined us, said that he was in a group chat with some buddies, or coworkers, I believe, and they were talking about going out and literally said, as long as Peter's not there.
2: Paul.
1: Sorry. Wrong other, Bible name.
2: Other Bible P. It
1: James and John chimed in, and then Hezekiah was like, whoa.
2: No, but he said,
1: wait till Moses hears about this.
2: He was like, fine. I mean, as long as Paul's not there. And Paul's like, hey, I'm on the text thread. And it's just awkward because he's like, and I already said what I said, and I was trying to make it seem like a joke.
1: I knew we'd get a lot of texts when we said, tell us your awkward group chat moments. Because if you're like me, I mean, if I go to my text messages right now, I've got one group chat. I just on my main screen, 1, 2, 3, 4, 5, 6, 7, 8. And half of these are just numbers because it's like a parent group or something. So this has got to happen.
2: Yeah. Oh, I'm sure all the time. Okay. So a lot of your texts on awkward group chat moments. This one would make me want to crawl in a hole. It says, I texted the bachelor party group once asking if we could do something cheaper because the groom isn't worth Vegas money. The groom was in the chat.
1: So you basically say
2: he's not worth spending all this money.
1: Oh, gosh. And that pretty much gets you booted out of the groom party, right?
2: That's to be horrible.
1: Like, hey, Gary's not worth me wasting my airline miles on Vegas, buddy.
2: Again, guys can get away with saying, oh, I was joking.
1: Yeah, you can razz, yeah.
2: Because I feel like guys say mean things to each other all the time, and it's all just funny.
1: I would somewhat agree, yeah.
2: Okay. This one says, I once told the soccer parents I couldn't volunteer because I had to work. Then later, I asked that same group if anyone wanted to go golfing that afternoon.
1: Hey, man, my Saturday's wide open. Anybody want to golf? Wait, sorry.
2: Wait a minute. I backed out of volunteering. This one says, my dad thought he was privately asking me which cousin had gotten divorced and sent me a text. Well, he sent it to the whole family, and of course, my cousin was on it and said, perfect, that was me.
1: Shout out to the group chat with cousins on it. Can you imagine?
2: Oh, I have a friend. She's super tight with all of her cousins.
1: With a group chat?
2: Mm-hmm. Yeah.
1: That's crazy.
2: Yeah. This one says, I complained in our wedding party chat about the ugly bridesmaid dresses. The bride was on the chat and replied and said, you all said you loved them.
1: Oh, gosh.
2: Nobody typed or texted anything for over an hour. I think we all didn't know what to say.
1: That's rough. And again, when you think of opinions like that and you're about to share them, can you double check who's in the group?
2: Oh.
1: You think, if you're going to complain about bridesmaids' dresses.
2: I have one friend in particular that will text me on the side. So we're in a group chat with multiple people, and then she'll send me like a private one on the side about the group chat.
1: That's dangerous work.
2: Like, be careful. Like, you're going to text me something that you meant for the chat or vice
1: versa. Absolutely way too dangerous.
2: This texter says, I sent a screenshot of a coworker's annoying message to the work group chat, including the coworker. And the caption said, here we go again. Oh, no. Just stop.
1: And by the way, here we go again. Good luck walking that one back. Here we go again. Like, basically, you just admitted we've all been talking about you.
2: You are emphasizing the issue. Yeah.
1: It's Joey and Lauren.

0: All right, coming up next on the show, the good stuff. A man was angry at his favorite sports team. Turns into him saving a woman's life.
1: Because he was angry at his team? Oh, my gosh.
0: This is crazy, and it's such a feel-good story next on Joey and Lauren.
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1: It's Joey and Lauren. It's your good stuff, your feel-good stories from the week. And we start off with a school custodian that said, you know what? Sure, I'll donate a kidney to a teacher's brother.
2: What?
1: Not the custodian donated his kidney to a teacher. No, to a teacher's brother. So a custodian at Boston Arts Academy learned that a teacher's brother needed a kidney, turned out to be a match, donated a kidney that was later honored with an Unsung Hero Award.
2: Oh my gosh, I don't think we realized. That's incredible.
1: How many people could you talk to and just be like, oh yeah, my brother actually needs a kidney?
2: And
1: like
2: then
1: a coworker. Imagine talking to a coworker.
2: Deciding to see if you're a match and all that. Yeah.
1: A coworker saying, yeah, my brother needs a kidney. And like you going, you know what? I'm going to do something about it. I'm going to see if I'm a match.
2: There are a few people in this world, but there are people that are just wired to always do good and see how they can do good and be better. And I think there are people out there that are like, if someone has a need, like I was driving, this was months ago. Gosh, if this guy's listening or his family, I want to know what came about of this. But I saw a billboard driving to work and it said, Kevin needs a kidney. I think it was Kevin. I don't know. I'm just throwing out a name. And it had a picture of him and it had a phone number to call. And it was some guy locally that needed a kidney. And I remember seeing that billboard and I remember being like, wow, that's amazing. And I hope he finds a kidney. Why wasn't I the one that was like, let me see if I'm a match? But I don't see the billboards anymore. So hopefully he was able to get his kidney. I just think that's amazing. Wow.
1: And I don't know how you check. I'm sure there's a kidney check thing that you can find out if you're a match.
2: Yeah.
1: I feel for this man. A 40-year-old man in England left his home in frustration after his beloved soccer team, Arsenal, lost 3-0. So a 40-year-old man was watching his favorite soccer team. Mm-hmm. They lose. And he's like, oh! And he leaves his house because he's so ticked off. He's like, I'm going for a walk. While he was outside, he heard a woman cry for help from the valley behind his house in England. She was stuck in mud up to her chest and hadn't moved for 4 hours, just begging someone to find her.
2: Oh my gosh. This guy goes,
1: I hate my soccer team. I'm leaving. I'm going outside to cool off. And then he ended up saving this woman's life.
2: Joey, how crazy is that? Nuts. Oh, in 4 hours?
1: Yeah.
2: The panic? Oh my gosh.
1: I can't imagine. I know. I can't imagine.
2: That's like the fear of quicksand.
1: Yeah.
2: That's what I would think.
1: Yeah, I know, right? Ooh, I mean, up to your chest. And I feel like you're probably moving a bunch. Mm-hmm. I just thought that was crazy. Also, thanks to AirPods, a fisherman was able to save his own life. A 28-year-old fisherman was trapped after a large rock shifted, and he was unable to grab his phone, but he had his AirPods in. He said, I don't want to say it out loud because I don't want it to fire off something, but he said, hey, Siri, call.
2: You just said it.
1: Sorry.
2: Yeah, see, now your phone's...
1: Hey, okay, S so he, word, call 911.
2: Yeah,
1: not
2: okay.
1: S word. hey, phone, call 911.
2: Hey, phone, call 911. And it worked?
1: Yeah,
2: with
1: it
2: his
1: worked.
2: AirPods?
1: It worked,
2: oh,
1: and they were able to track him down and save his life. So, I hope I didn't actually call 911 on somebody, but it was an accident. So...
2: Yeah, meanwhile, people listening, their phones just went off.
1: Yeah, I'm going to call Siri now S word. I feel like that's better. Hey, you little S word. And that is your good stuff. It's Joey and Lauren.

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9: Okay, so I'm meteorologist Matt Gray. A day of change in our weather. We'll have a chance for a couple of showers here during the middle of the day, followed by some strong gusty winds and blowing dust around eastern Washington, where there is a blowing dust advisory that goes from noon to 7 o'clock today. Highs will be in the 60s.
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4: Not going to lie, I have one goal this weekend. I mean, one single goal this weekend. And that is I found a recipe for homemade cinnamon rolls, but they just use King's Hawaiian rolls. And I was like, that's right up my alley.
5: That doesn't sound good to me at all.
4: Okay, I'll show. Fine.
5: I mean, you can make them. That just doesn't sound good to me, and I don't know why. It feels like it would be too fluffy or something.
4: Fluffy? That's the goal of a good cinnamon. No? Oh, no. The cinnamon rolls were fluffy. Who wouldn't want that?
5: It just doesn't feel like the consistency is going to be right. But go ahead.
4: Okay, I'm going to do it. Oh. But you know what? You'll take a bite.
5: Post and then a review.
4: You'll take a bite and you'll have to be like, so gross and fluffy. I can't wait. I can do anything with those King's Hawaiian rolls, man. Those things are so good.
5: Have you seen when people just take the whole pack, they just cut the tops off?
4: Yeah.
5: And they put it in like a casserole dish and they'll put like
4: burger
5: stuff
4: genius.
5: On them.
4: It's
5: they'll do like ham
4: genius.
5: And cheese with butter and garlic. That is pretty good. We did that for a Super Bowl one.
4: Yeah, that's what you do, but cinnamon roll it. Okay. That's what we're doing. All right, trending stories are next.
5: Okay, if you've ever wanted to tell your boss how you really feel, well, there's a guy that could do it for you. And it's next on 92.9 ZZU.

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1: Joey and Lauren, let's get trending stories. What's going on, Lauren? How we doing?
2: Well, there's a guy who runs a company where you can anonymously complain about your boss. And then he shows up to your place of work and confronts them on your behalf. So you go ahead and you type up this, my boss, and you just say what you need to say.
1: And then this person goes and says that.
2: It's anonymous, but this person goes to your company and tells the boss the complaint without revealing who it's from. That is crazy to me. I still couldn't do it. Even if I had to rant about something, my boss, which by the way, I think we have a great relationship with our bosses. Hopefully they feel the same way. I don't think I could go through with this because I'd be too chicken. Like, I don't think I could do it.
1: And you would be worried somehow it'd be leaked. Like, do you think if you got a complaint from someone in our office anonymously, do you think you could figure out who it is?
2: Based on what they're saying, right?
1: I feel like if I got a complaint from someone, I would be able to sniff it out.
2: Imagine if that's your job, though, this guy. If you had this job you had to go basically stir up drama for your job.
1: Oh, there's a guy on Instagram, John Breaks Bad News. He records them and posts clips online. He calls people. Says, hi, this is John from John Breaks Bad News, and I'm supposed to tell you that blankety blankety blankety blank, but he normally says it from the person.
2: Oh.
1: So it would be,
2: they're saying who it is.
1: You get a phone call, and it's a guy named John, and he goes, hey, your neighbor Mary wants to let you know blank, blank, blank. And then you just get it done.
2: That's crazy. Okay, if you can relate to five or more of these things, you are officially old and uncool. Ready? I'm going to tally you.
1: Okay.
2: Sponge joy. You get really excited about a new sponge.
1: No.
2: I do. I like getting a new
1: sponge?
2: Clean, fresh sponge. Yeah.
1: I didn't even know we had a sponge.
2: What are you talking about? What do we clean things with?
1: We have washcloths.
2: What do we clean dishes with? Oh my gosh.
1: We have the bristles.
2: The same freaking thing. Okay, early bedtime. If you get to sleep early, you geek out about it.
1: Yeah, yes, if I'm watching TV. I don't like just going to bed early, but if you are like, hey, it's 8:30.
2: So is that a yes or no?
1: I'm going to say yes.
2: All right, here we go. You check the weather before you get dressed.
1: Check the weather before I get dressed.
2: Every morning.
1: Yeah, I do.
2: I say, Alexa, what's the weather today?
1: Yeah, I do.
2: Okay, so you do as well. Okay, sitting noises. Every time you sit down, you make a noise.
1: Ugh. Yeah, that started. And getting up for sure.
2: Oh, 100%. The good knife. You own a good knife and no one else can use it. So it's like the knife that you like to use.
1: No.
2: I would say no for me too. Parking first. You pick restaurants based on their parking situation.
1: We all know how I feel about parking. It's one of my biggest stresses. Yes, 100%. Okay. There are places, businesses that I will not go to because it's not a right turn off the street and a right turn back on. I'm like, no, I ain't turning left on that street.
2: You have said, I'm too old for this at a gathering or being invited to something.
1: Yeah, we were traveling once and we were staying with friends and they took us to an establishment that was way too loud. Sticky floors, and I was like, I am way too old for this.
2: Same. Canceled plans. Plans getting canceled is the best news of your week.
1: 100%.
2: Yeah.
1: In fact, there's an event we're supposed to do that you said yes to with a bunch of friends that I actually am going to try to convince you that we don't go to.
2: A dream weekend, meaning a free weekend with zero plans, is your dream vacation.
1: Yeah, I would say I would say that. Yeah.
2: Okay, 1, 2, 3, 4, 5, 6, 7. I have 7. You have 3, 4, 5, 6, 7. We both have 7, which means we're officially old and boring.
1: And perfect match, though.

0: 7. I have 7. You have 3, 4, 5, 6, 7. We both have 7, which means we're officially old and boring.
1: And perfect match, though.
0: Yeah,
1: we're
0: exactly.
1: old and boring about the same things.
0: There is a set of identical twins, sisters, who married identical twin brothers.
1: I get
0: twins
1: the ick
0: marrying
1: with this.
0: Twins.
1: There's something about it. So in my hometown, we had this.
0: They and were both identical?
1: In my hometown, I worked at Applebee's, and it was two identical twins that married two identical twins. Hold on, it gets worse. They would all dress alike. The women would dress alike. The men would dress alike, and they would go out to dinner. And they loved the attention.
0: And these sound like the kind of people that would be irritated if you called them by the wrong name. Like, how do you not know?
1: They want you to be like, whoa, what's... It was like they were... I don't want to say a clown, but it was like they were an act.
0: Huh.
1: And I'm not joking you. They would come to Applebee's.
0: Did they all live together too? Did you know that?
1: That's what I don't know.
0: Huh.
1: But hairstyles were the same, and they loved the attention.
0: Wouldn't you want somewhat of your own identity?
1: I gotta find out if they're still alive. I don't even know how I'd find them.
0: I don't know, because I feel like... So I will admit this. Growing up, I always thought it would be cool to be a twin.
1: I agree.
0: I was always like, oh, it'd be cool to be a twin. But I think, and twins, you can chime in on this on the text line, don't you want your own uniqueness, right? I don't know.
1: That's what I would think.
0: Well, those are some of your trending stories.
1: It's Joey and Lauren.
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1: It's Joey and Lauren. All right, aisle lice. I got nothing. I don't know. Have you ever had lice?
2: Did you ever have lice as a kid?
1: Oh, you did.
2: Now, before I get into that, I will say the aisle lice has nothing to do with the actual little pesky bug that is found embedded in your hair follicles.
1: Oh, I thought you were going to say that there's an increase walking through grocery store aisles that there's lice.
2: No, but yes, I did have lice. I still remember when I was growing up, it was absolutely devastating. I remember sitting on the floor while my mom would comb through my hair. I got it from a girl at school because they bounce, like they travel, right? And so there was someone at school that had it. The teacher said to notify the parents. I ended up getting it. I chopped my hair, and I remember sitting on the ground watching Seinfeld.
1: You shaved your head?
2: No, chopped it short so that it wouldn't keep. I mean, you have to cut your hair pretty short just to.
1: I don't know how it works.
2: You got to comb it out. So for girls who have longer hair, I mean, you have to have, there's like certain chemicals you have to put in your hair, and then you have the lice comb where you have to comb out all the little bugs.
1: Oh, got it. Okay.
2: So the shorter your hair is, the easier. It is to get out. But I remember sitting on the floor.
1: I'm not joking you when I say my head itches now.
2: I was watching Seinfeld and my mom was just combing through my hair for hours. It was the most horrible, awful, disgusting. And I knock on wood, pray that our kids don't get it because it's a mess.
1: I don't feel like it's a thing anymore. Is that crazy? Because I never know. I mean, our kids are in school and have you heard anything?
2: Knock on wood. No, I have not
1: I'm
2: heard
1: I'm
2: going
1: to bring it up at school pickup. I'm going to be like, hey, anybody got lice? Yeah, anybody got lice around here?
2: Okay, but here's what you need to know about aisle lice. I would say this is a new derogatory slang term against a certain group of people who we all know.
1: Okay.
2: It is the people on an airplane who stand up immediately and clog the aisle upon landing.
1: I have major issues with that. Major issues.
2: This is what this article says. These plane pests immediately clog the aisles and ignore flight attendants' reasonable requests for passengers to remain in their seats so those with tight connections can deplane first. It is basic airplane etiquette, but often gets ignored. People don't care. And maybe you've been guilty of this, but they say once the flight attendants say, please remain in your seats, as there are people with tight connections, everybody stands up, clogs the aisles. They don't care.
1: And listen, we're not even talking about people that cut in line. Because I will say, knock on wood, I don't know if I've been anywhere where they cut. Now, when we travel with our kids, I definitely know some people behind us. You've given them the go ahead. You've been like, hey, go ahead.
2: It takes us a while. No, but right? I have seen people cut. I have. Yeah. And it was, oh, sorry, we have a tight connection. And I'm like, okay, whatever.
1: We're talking about the people that just decide, now that the plane's landed, I get to stand up. And I get a stretch, but none of you can.
2: Yeah, it's like you're blocking the way.
1: Yeah.
2: You're clogging the aisle. People need to get past you because I think a good majority of us who have flown have been in a situation where there are people on your flight who do have a tight connection.
1: Yeah.
2: So what we're saying is people who are trying to get off first because of that, then you're blocking the way.
1: Sure. All I know is this. For whatever reason, I would rather have us spend all this money and interest in AI, and we need to put it towards figuring out the flight system, because the way we get on planes, the way we get off planes, the way that every flight I've been on, they go, well, turns out you guys all brought bags. And now we, like, the idea that it's 2026 and every flight is like, hey, we got too many bags. How have we not figured that out yet?
2: I know. I saw a meme once and it was like, oh, you all brought a bag? We all brought a bag.
1: And then the boarding groups doesn't make sense to me unless you're in first class. In first class, I get it. You want to get sat down in your comfy seat and get your drink. But why would I, with kids, want to get on the plane earlier than people? Like, why is getting on the plane earlier a benefit?
2: Well, so you have space for your bag.
1: I know, but the whole idea is everyone should have space for the bag. That's build the plane so everyone can bring a bag.
2: That would be the logical thing, but it's not always the case.
1: And then they force you, and then it's like, I'm sorry, sir, we're checking that bag. We're checking it.
2: So don't be an aisle lice.
1: All right.
2: Now my head is itchy.
1: It's Joey and Lauren.

0: Joey and Lauren, coming up is Makeup or Breakup. 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
1: Yeah, just shut your mouth. That's what I want to say. It's next on Joey and Lauren.
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1: It's Joey and Lauren. It's make up or break up. This is kind of a doozy. So Adam went out with Morgan and he texted her the same night after the date. Like he said, like in his message a couple hours after their date ended and still no response.
2: Dang.
1: So, I mean, maybe that's saying
3: maybe
1: that she thinks
3: asleep.
1: Maybe
3: she
1: I don't know.
3: Or maybe she, okay, this has happened to me. Where I go to sleep, I fall asleep, and then in the middle of the night, I get up to the bathroom, and I see my phone, I have a text. Oh, well, I'm not going to respond right now. It's 3 a.m. I'll wait till tomorrow. And then tomorrow, I forget. Huh?
1: Adam, what do you think of Lauren's theory there, that maybe she did see the text late and just never responded, and this is just a coincidence?
4: I don't know. I don't think I've ever been gone to sleep within 2 hours of just finishing a date.
1: I would agree.
4: I mean, we had such a great time, and I literally, like, no joke, I texted her within 2 hours of our date, and
1: nothing.
4: And I've never heard back since. So,
1: okay,
4: at some point, you gotta be curious, right?
3: Like, yeah,
4: hey,
3: that's true.
4: What happened to this guy? And then check, right?
1: For sure.
3: Yeah, that's true. Because if you're really interested in somebody, you'd follow up eventually.
1: Yeah.
3: What was the date like? What did you guys do?
4: I just took her out for some drinks, and we had a really great time. A lot of chemistry. We were really vibing off of one another, and I don't know. I thought it went great.
1: Okay.
4: So,
1: well, that's where we come in, man. We will we'll play a song. We'll come back. We'll call Morgan. Okay.
4: Okay.
1: Okay. Perfect. So Adam with us. He texted her within 2 hours from the date, and nothing since that moment. So we'll talk to Morgan when we come back with Make Up or Break Up. It's Joey and Lauren.

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1: It's Joey and Lauren. It's Make Up or Break Up. So Adam, kind of a unique scenario. Went out with drinks with Morgan. He said, I texted her within 2 hours of when the date ended. And nothing. So okay, like literally 2 hours before, we're having a great time. And now I can't even get a text back.
2: I get hungry. So if it was just drinks,
1: I thought about
2: maybe
1: that too.
2: She's annoyed, like, wow, you're just looking to buy me a drink and not actually treat me to a meal. Like, not saying that's who he is. He seems like a really great guy. But I don't know. I feel like, when are we going to eat? I'm hungry.
1: It's like when you got to like swing through a Wendy's after the day because you're like, I've been in somebody's like thing where they said there was a meal and I was like, those were hors d'oeuvres and now I need a meal. So maybe something like that. I don't know. We have Morgan's number. Let's chat with her.
3: Hello?
1: Hello, is this Morgan?
3: Yes, this is Morgan.
1: Morgan, hey, this is Joey and Lauren in the morning radio show.
2: Hi, how are Morgan.
3: Hi. Hey. Good, how are you?
2: We're good. We wanted to call you about Adam. He's been wondering what's going on because he has not heard from you since the date that he took you on, and he likes you a lot, and he's asking us to maybe help out and see what's going on and if you're even interested in him anymore.
3: Wow. That's pretty wild.
2: I know.
1: Yeah.
3: Yeah.
2: It's up to you what you want to share.
3: Sorry, I'm kind of thrown off. Even just hearing that he really likes me. I don't really need to date a guy who ruins my confidence on dates.
1: Oh, no. Okay, yeah, what's going on? That's I would agree. That's not good.
2: What happened?
3: Yeah, so I was out with Adam, and I joke around a lot, right? Like, it's a first date, and I'm keeping it light. I refer to myself as a 10, like, as a joke.
1: Mm-hmm.
3: Like, oh, well, you took out a 10, or you're talking to a perfect 10, whatever it
1: okay,
3: was.
1: Yeah,
3: like,
1: yeah.
3: I refer to myself as a 10 as a joke, and the response that I got from him was so wild. Just the look on his face confirmed he did not think, like, he thought I was serious and that I wasn't a 10, first of all. And then he was like, there are no real perfect tens. Like, maybe there's, like, one person in the world that could be a perfect 10. Just the way he approached it when I was just kidding.
1: Oh, my gosh.
3: Like,
2: so he says...
1: So he gets all technical with it.
2: I'm laughing because this is crazy. By the way, I think you probably are a perfect 10, Morgan.
1: I agree, Morgan.
2: That is okay to have that type of confidence.
1: But even like, fine. I'm not saying you are, you aren't. Anybody, date 101... You laugh at that and be like, oh, absolutely.
2: Because now it feels like you're tearing down your date. So he says, oh, gosh,
1: well,
2: no.
1: There's only one in the world. Glasses,
2: probably.
1: Like, technically, if you carry that, like, I feel like this got really
2: what did
1: technical.
2: You say after that? Did you say anything?
3: Oh, I felt so awkward
1: that
3: when
1: is
3: that
1: awkward.
3: Happened. Like, I just kind of looked at him like, is he kidding? Like, I couldn't really get a read on, like,
2: yeah,
3: is he
2: embarrassing
3: really
2: now.
3: Being serious right now?
1: I mean, maybe that's his sarcasm. Maybe that's his sense of humor. Go, well, you know, probably there's only one perfect 10 in the world. But also, like, first date 101, just roll with it. The moment you go, well, you're on a date with a perfect 10, I'm like, yeah, I am. And I'm an 11. Ha ha. You know, I don't know. Something like that. Morgan,
2: dang.
1: Adam is with us on the other line. I'm really dying to know, is this his sense of humor? Adam, she jokes about being a 10, and you go all, well, let's get the dictionary definition on her.
4: Well, you know, in my defense, have you ever been around one of those people that makes a joke and they don't laugh at their own joke and they just sit there waiting for you to laugh?
1: Yeah.
2: So you don't know if it's a real
4: what
2: joke.
4: What happened. So I wasn't sure if it was a joke. And I don't know. I'm a dude. Like, on my best day, I'm probably like a 7.2. I'm going to be real with myself. Okay. And it's just, nobody's a perfect 10. I mean, come on. We're talking about perfection here.
1: What is going on?
4: I don't know. It's just,
1: Adam, you're a technical person, man. So you are literally.
4: I'm an engineer. Yes.
3: I don't even know what to think.
1: Yeah, that's
3: like how am I you know gonna hang out with him and be myself? Like maybe I have a dry sense of humor, but I thought that was pretty. I'm not gonna be calling myself a perfect 10. Like that would be so arrogant. You know what I mean? Like obviously I was kidding. I just don't know how to be myself around him after that.
4: Well, no, I mean, no. It's not like you're ugly. Like I would legitimately give you 7.9.
2: Wait,
4: what?
2: Wait, what was that?
1: A what?
4: 7.9.
1: Okay, I mean,
2: it's
1: always
2: a 9 or higher. It's always a 9 or higher. Stop this. That's insane.
1: Whoa. I mean, hold on a second.
2: I won't say
1: Morgan, you just got 7.9. Adam's 7.2. I'm a 3.8. So, I mean, you are better looking than Adam. Yeah, thank you. Adam, I would just give you some advice and just when you're on a date, everyone's a 10. Everything's great. Everything's roses. And Morgan, you're a 10. You're an 11, actually, Morgan. All right.
2: We love you, Morgan.
1: We love you, Morgan. It's Joey and Lauren.
3: Thank you.

0: Okay, what do we learn? Wrapping up the show is up next.
1: So we learned about your absolute hatred for your friend because of eggnog drinking.
0: It's true.
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0: 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You're waking up with Joey and Lauren.
1: It's Joey and Lauren. It's time for What Did We Learn on the show today, Lauren. What did we learn?
2: Okay, so we heard and learned a lot about aisle lice.
1: Yeah.
2: Now, aisle lice is a new term against people who stand up on the airplane and clog the aisles right when you land, and people who have tight connections can't get through, or they just feel like they own the aisle.
1: I'm now giving you, I will give a pass to people over 6 feet. You got to be over 6 feet tall.
2: Like, if you want to stand up, I guess, but this is like people that refuse to stay seated when the flight attendant says, hey, please remain seated so people with tight connections can get off this plane.
1: Yeah.
2: 68719, this texter says, I have a friend who always lies and says they have a tight connection just to get off the plane first. That's terrible.
1: Gosh, I mean, if you...
2: Are you the friend? Is it you?
1: Yeah. I would... My morals would hurt me, because then they'd ask for a city and I would have to think on my feet, and then they'd be like, well, the flight attendants, remember, they can check. So if you're like, I'm going to Orlando, they're like, there's not a flight out of Orlando.
2: There's nothing happening.
1: Yeah.
2: What are you talking about?
1: Orlando flights are grounded right now. You're lying.
2: Oh, that's hilarious. Also, you went off on your friend who said he's already drinking eggnog.
1: Yeah, and multiple people chiming in that they are already weeks into consuming eggnog. And I am sorry. That ruins everything about Christmas. Everything about Christmas. Like, we got things need to be special. We say this all the time when we go to the store and they already got Christmas stuff up in October. It's not special. So eggnog. And I know I'm not an eggnog lover, but let me speak to those that are. If you're an eggnog lover, I bet you part of the reason you love eggnog is because it's limited time. So it feels like a treat. So keep it limited time. There's no way you can drink it from October through the new year and be like, oh yeah, that's still just a special. No.
2: And you're still enjoying it as much as you did on that first gulp. Now, 68719, this texter says, Joey, if I could drink eggnog all year long, I would. Someone else says they have a family eggnog recipe, and they keep it stocked.
1: I'm not going to lie. I don't think I want to trust homemade eggnog.
2: It's probably amazing,
1: That
2: actually.
1: Just seems like something I don't want to mess with. I will say the best eggnog I've ever had, it's Southern Comfort, but it's not actually Southern Comfort whiskey or whatever. Like, it's non-alcoholic, so kids can drink it. It's Southern Comfort Vanilla Spice Eggnog. It comes in this little red carton, and I will tell, or little black carton, and I will tell you what, it's from heaven. It is.
2: So if I offered you a glass right now, you wouldn't touch it?
1: No, it's October. No, I'm not touching it. I want to keep it special.
2: This texter says they start drinking eggnog Halloween night is when they commemorate. That's when they start. Another person says, stop taking away people's joy, Joey. Let people do what they want. Who cares?
1: Apple cider.
2: It brings them happiness.
1: Apple cider, okay? Do your apple cider. And then finally, when December hits,
2: You have too many rules. That's a problem. You have too many rules.
1: I have talked about hot dog season.
2: And I know.
1: Hot dog season is only from like end of May through September. Early September.
2: That's crazy.
1: All right. Well, if you missed any part of the show, listen to the Joey and Lauren On Demand podcast. Wherever you find those podcasts, be good.
2: Have fun.
1: It's Joey and Lauren.
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16: Okay, KXLY meteorologist Matt Gray, a day of change in our weather. We'll have a chance for a couple of showers here during the middle of the day, followed by some strong gusty winds and blowing dust around eastern Washington, where there is a blowing dust advisory. That goes from noon to 7 o'clock today. Highs will be in the 60s.
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Taylor Swift with The Fate of Ophelia on 92.9 ZZU. That's off her new album, The Life of a Showgirl. And once Swiftie has spent $800 on every physical variant of this new album. He says he has 26, but sources online say there are actually 27 variants. But he has 18 CDs, 8 vinyls, and 1 cassette. In other Taylor news, fans are flocking to Germany to see a painting of Shakespeare's Ophelia. It's Anna on 92.9 ZZU.

Hey guys, it's Anna on 92.9 ZZU. Jennifer Lawrence joined Instagram yesterday and is already warning people that she will quit if you're mean. She posted a video saying, "So yeah, I'm giving it a shot, and if anyone says anything negative, I will quit immediately. No questions asked. Anyone thinks something mean, I'll know, and I'll quit." According to her bio on her page, Jennifer chose the username JLaw because Jennifer Lawrence was already taken. Well, welcome to Instagram, JLaw. It's Anna on ZZU.

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2: 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The Journal of the American Medical Association found adding behavior therapy to GLP-1s nearly tripled the results. Tripled. And Goan Hypnosis is a behavior therapy concentrated, a sequence patented in 2002 for rewiring the subconscious, engineered to kill cravings, food or cigarettes, leave you full on half the food, take off 10, 20, 30 pounds or more with no willpower. 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

0: That was Stella Lefty with Boston on 92.9 ZZU. Taylor Swift is leading the 2026 Nickelodeon Kids Choice Awards nominees with 6 nominations. She's followed by Ariana Grande and Sabrina Carpenter with 5 each. All 3 of those ladies are nominated for Favorite Female Artists, along with Cardi B, Karol G, Miley, Olivia Rodrigo, and Rosé. The Favorite Male Artist nominees are Benson Boone, Bruno Mars, Drake, Ed Sheeran, Harry Styles, Justin Bieber, Lil Uzi Vert, and Tyler, the Creator. The show is airing live Saturday, November 14th. It can be watched on CBS, Nickelodeon, and Paramount Plus for premium subscribers. And Alex Warren is the host. It should be a fun watch. It's Anna on ZZU.
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That was Shaboozy with a bar song on 92.9 ZZU. We have some new movies in theaters this weekend. The Social Reckoning. Jeremy Allen White is the Wall Street Journal reporter in this movie. Jeremy Strong plays Mark Zuckerberg, and Mickey Madison is the whistleblower. Then Jessica Chastain's new horror movie, Other Mommy, hits theaters. I'm already seeing not so great reviews about this movie. And then a John Wayne classic is getting a reboot. It's Angel and the Bad Man. A lot of different vibes going on in the theaters this weekend. It's Anna on ZZU.

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0: That was Olivia Rodrigo with Drop Dead on 92.9 ZZU. She is the Hollywood Reporter cover story, and she was expressing some frustration over online speculation regarding her love life. She clarified she is single and called the constant tracking from paparazzi and fans really invasive. She also talked about the backlash she's been receiving after being photographed on casual dates, adding, "It feels like you're being stalked and then judged for pictures." She is currently on the Unravel tour, and it looks like a lot of fun. It's Anna on ZZU.
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just right in the middle of a double shot of Dua Lipa. That was Dance the Night. Now here she is with Elton John and their song Cold Heart, only on 92.9.

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0: Sunset. Next week, Joey and Lauren are stacked with giveaways. 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I've seen Def Leppard in concert and it's a great show. I'm really hoping to go to this one. 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

already got my Friday plans locked in. I will be watching the latest episode of Law & Order Special Victims Unit. They just kicked off their 28th season last night. I love me some Olivia Benson. Here is Benson Boone on 92.9 DZU.

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0: That was Ariana Grande with Hate That I Made You Love Me on 92.9 ZZU. Kourtney Kardashian is addressing her feud with Jennifer Lawrence on this season of The Kardashians. She admits she was furious over the actress calling her annoying. Jennifer made the comment during one of those Vanity Fair lie detector tests, which led Kourtney to tell Kris Jenner she wanted to slap her. Jennifer later apologized through Kim, explaining that she felt close enough to the family to joke about them. Kourtney eventually brushed off the remarks, while Jennifer admitted her interviews often sound insane and maybe she should do less press. I love Jennifer Lawrence doing press. She's hilarious. It's Anna on ZZU.
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That was Nelly Furtado and Timberland with Promiscuous. That was one of those mid-2000s millennial anthems that I had no business belting out at 14. It's Anna hanging out with you until 3 p.m. Here's Tame Impala with Loser on ZZU.

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0: 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I saw last year a lot of kids dressing up as those two for Halloween, which is adorable. I have another list of the top 10 most popular Halloween costumes for this year. Coming in at number one is K-pop Demon Hunter characters again. Number two is Pennywise. Number three is Nikki Freeman from Obsession. Number four is Dolly Parton. Then there's He-Man, Gru, Aunt Gladys from Weapons, Wednesday Addams, Mario, and Michael Jackson. So there's some inspiration for you. It's Anna on ZZU.
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Def Leppard and the Goo Goo Dolls are going on tour, and they're making a stop in Spokane in May. And next week, Joey and Lauren have your chance to score tickets. Just keep it locked on ZZU. Here's the Goo Goo Dolls now with Ocean.

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1: I was distracted and in traffic. I didn't feel it when the earthquake happened, but it really got me thinking. 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Think I figured out how to let you go and let communication die out. I know you know, we know you weren't down for forever, and it's fine. I know you know, we know we weren't meant for each other, and it's fine. But if the world was ending, you'd come over, right? You'd come over and you'd stay the night. Would you love me for the hell of it? All our fears would be irrelevant if the world

be falling and I'd hold you tight. And there wouldn't be a reason why we would even have to say goodbye. If the world was ending, you'd come over, right? Right? 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

That was Zara Larsson with Midnight Sun on 92.9 ZZU. With Halloween just weeks away, a new survey has looked at the most common things that make people shriek with fear. Making the list is someone unexpectedly jumping out at you as a prank. My husband just existing in our home is like a jump scare to me. Hearing a knock at the window when it's dark also made the list. Missing a step at the bottom of the stairs, that takes years off your life. Spotting a spider on your pillow. And then if you don't get it and you have to go to bed knowing there's a spider in your bed. I am easily scared, so this is just a fair warning. If you come around a corner too fast, I am shrieking. It's Anna on ZZU.

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0: I am so excited for the weekend, you guys. We are going Halloween costume shopping. We're just going to let the kids pick out their own costumes. Hopefully that goes well for us. 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It's Anna with you till 3 p.m. on ZZU.
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0: All right, guys, it's Anna signing off. I hope you have a beautiful weekend. I'll catch you back here on Monday morning from 10 a.m. to 3 p.m. on ZZU.
1: I went to the moped store. 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The salesman's like, what up? What's your budget? And I'm like, honestly, I don't know nothing about mopeds. He said,
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0: 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It's Joey and Lauren, as always, catch us every morning right here. 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

Yeah. 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

0: 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Does that make sense, Lauren? Get social with us?
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Their first song appeared in Coyote Ugly, which was 26 years ago, believe it or not, but they're back with brand new music. This is The Calling on ZZU. It's called Dust.

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Hey, the weather is getting colder outside. That means it might be a movie weekend. Three big ones that just came out. The Social Reckoning, it's about Mark Zuckerberg. Angels and the Bad Man, it's a remake of a John Wayne film from the 40s. And the one I'm excited about, Other Mommy, it's one of the horror movies this season. All are in theaters starting today.

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4: 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Start with a lesson at Arthur Murray's Spokane Dance Studio and fall into your new favorite way to move.
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